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Let's go there. It's another installment of the 70s on Sunday with me, Jeff Kent. All 70s classic hits 10 to 1. 11 o'clock, we'll celebrate some birthdays. At noon, our class reunion set will salute the class of 1970.

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life-changing events, great music. Let's go there. It's another installment of the 70s on Sunday with me, Jeff Kent. All 70s classic hits 10 to 1. 11 o'clock, we'll celebrate some birthdays. At noon, our class reunion set will salute the class of 19. 19-

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2: All right, we've got on the conversation of our friend Al. Big Al likes to take leftovers from a lot of the restaurants we're at. And I don't really think about it when I'm out with him. He'll say, hey, can I get a box for this? I'm like, okay. But I'm honest with myself. If I take something home, I probably won't eat it. Like, I feel like it's a restaurant scene vibe.
3: I have about a 35% eating rate once it makes it back home.
2: Okay.
3: Honestly.
4: Really?
2: Okay.
3: Honestly.
2: Mm-hmm. Yeah, yeah. Okay, that makes sense. So it doesn't always,
3: it doesn't always get eaten.
2: Loren, there's a lot of people on hold who want to talk about taking leftovers, but Ramona wants us to be careful of our leftovers. Go ahead, Ramona. What were you going to tell everyone?
5: I was going to say that my husband works in food safety, and the food is okay to put into the refrigerator as long as it is below 2 hours, but that starts from the moment of preparation. So you have to take into account the time that you were in the restaurant and the time it sat on the table. As long as it's between 2 and 4 hours, you can safely eat it, but you cannot put it back in the refrigerator after that 4 hour mark.
2: Big Al traveled with his... you traveled with the food for 2.5 hours and then put it in the fridge and then ate it later on.
3: Probably a biohazard sitting right here right now.
2: What in the world? Yesterday on the show, we talked about restaurants that had like low scores. Like my wife and I, after we had already eaten at a restaurant, noticed that the score was an 82. Does your husband do that? Does he like mark the restaurants with for the state?
5: Yes, not with the state. He actually works with a certain restaurant that has a lot of restaurants, and he is food safety for them before the health inspectors come in.
2: Gotcha. All right, thanks, Ramona. Appreciate it. That's good. They have somebody.
3: Okay, he's a pre-health inspector.
2: That is the smartest thing I've ever heard. That's a good job. Mariana, go ahead. What do you do with the leftovers?
6: Yeah, so, I usually eat them, but, so the craziest leftover that I've encountered was every time my grandma goes to Mexico, she goes to a specific restaurant, and it's always, like, either the day of or the night before she leaves, so she usually gets me a leftover sandwich. It's, like, a very specific sandwich, and she wraps it up and brings it from Mexico, and I eat it here.
3: Now, hold on. Walk me through this sandwich, because it's coming all the way from Mexico. I kind of want to hear the details. What all is on this sandwich?
2: You want one?
6: Well, it's like a specific bread that I just, I can't find it nowhere here in the U.S., and it has, like, specific ingredients, like the meat, the salsa. Obviously, she takes away the lettuce and the tomatoes, but everything else, like, it is one, like, I've traveled a lot of places, and I cannot find that thing anywhere.
2: So it comes straight from Mexico to you. Do you meet her at the airport and start eating it right there in the parking lot?
6: Oh, no, I got the oven ready at home, and as soon as we get her, like, it's in the oven, and I eat it.
2: There you
6: go. Sometimes she'll get here at 3 in the morning, and I'll eat it at 3 in the morning.
2: I love it, Mariana. A sandwich coming from Mexico. Chris is bringing things back from Chicago. What do you got, buddy? What's your leftover travel?
7: I bring home the Italian beef sandwiches. I keep everything on the side, the sauce, and all the jardinière. And then when I get home, I eat it. We get it right before we leave from the flight.
2: Right, in Chicago, so you're talking about.
7: That's the first thing I eat when I get off the plane, and I'm digging into the sandwich.
4: I love it. I love that he's carrying, like, stinky food all the way through. Everybody else has to smell it.
2: Yeah.
4: But then he eats it once he gets to the destination.
2: That's awesome. Thanks, Chris. Cassidy, you're our last call on this. What about the leftovers?
8: Oh, Japanese leftovers are the best. I don't know what it is. I don't eat any other leftovers. I always say I will, but I won't. But something about the shrimp sauce and that rice and, you know.
3: Them sweet carrots.
8: So good. All those sweet carrots are the best.
2: I'll stay in Asia, but I'll go to China. Like Chinese leftovers. General Tso's chicken, the fried rice, even a leftover egg roll. You're right. Sometimes that hits. Now, I will say what doesn't hit is sushi. Sushi leftovers do not work for me, Loren.
4: I love a sushi leftover.
2: Really? Out of the fridge?
4: Yeah, I'll mess with sushi leftover.
2: Really? No, not for me. It's crazy. Cassidy, do you have any leftovers sitting there waiting for your lunch today?
8: Sadly, not today.
2: Yeah, I know. It's so sad. I don't either. Thanks, Cassidy.
1: Loren has questions. questions.
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2: BZ was at the Panthers-Lions game on Sunday night. National game on TV.
3: You know,
2: the Panthers came out and played.
3: Did they? Big one.
2: But
3: a couple next to me. Now, the wife, she was from Florida. I mean, not Florida.

0: North Carolina, born and raised, and the husband was from Detroit. She decided that, I guess years ago, she was going to adopt his team as her team.
1: And they both lived here.
0: Yeah,
1: he moved here.
0: Mm-hmm. Kept his own team, his hometown team, and she decided to transplant his team to her team.
1: She's a traitor. That's what she is, Lauren. She's a traitor.
2: It is hard to live in a house divided sometimes. So since she wasn't a huge sports fan, I can kind of get on board with her thinking.
1: Yeah, here's what I'm going to say. And I do want to talk to Harrison first. Good morning, Harrison.
3: Hey, morning.
1: So tell us your story real quick, and then let me get on you.
3: Go ahead. Yeah. So my mom's from Milwaukee, Wisconsin. When my dad moved to America, he moved to Chicago. So naturally, they became Packers, Bears fans. And when I was born in Charlotte, born and raised, my mom put a cheese hat on me, and I've never looked back. So,
1: okay,
3: go
1: now,
3: Pack, go.
1: I understand
2: That's
1: you're a Packer fan. It is generational. I get that. You're a Packer fan. You were born into it, okay? I'm a Jets fan. I was born into it. Now, here's the thing. When the Panthers aren't playing the Packers, do you support the Panthers? Have you been to a Panther game in all your time living here in Charlotte without them playing the Pack?
3: I've been to multiple Panthers games in my time living here, and I do support the Panthers.
1: That's the move.
3: But Sunday night, my wife is a Lions fan, and I have to say, I was pulling for the Lions.
1: See, so, you had us.
3: Blood runs deep.
1: See you, buddy. Lacey, what about you, girl? You found out about a football team through who?
4: T-Swizzle.
1: Taylor Swift.
2: I love it.
1: Tell us more.
0: No.
4: So I've grown up in Charlotte my whole life, and my family's always been a Panthers fan. My grandfather was a Commanders fan, and I'm sorry, I can't get on with the Panthers like for the last 10 years. I'm so sorry. So love some Taylor, and I was like, you know what? Let's just become a Chiefs fan. I can't tell you what position they play, any of them, except maybe Travis, but other than that, yeah.
1: Yeah, well, you know the quarterback, right?
4: Is that Mahomes?
1: Yeah, it is. There you go. Right. Yeah.
4: Okay.
1: Yeah, years ago, when we were on the other station, we got a phone call from someone who literally was going to fly out to Kansas City. Same thing as you, Lacey. Was it you? Was it your boyfriend that flew you out to a Panther game? I'm sorry, a Chiefs game? Okay, sorry. Loren, do you remember that? Somebody was like, the girlfriend was like, I need to go to the Chiefs game. I need to be in the same stadium as Taylor Swift, and they paid unbelievable amounts of money to do it.
2: Yeah, I do remember now that you say it.
1: Hi, Courtney.
5: Hi, good morning.
1: Where's your fandom lie?
5: With the Texas Rangers baseball team.
1: And is it because your partner is a huge Texas Rangers fan?
5: No, my husband doesn't even like baseball.
1: So how did we get here?
5: I was scrolling on Instagram one day and saw a picture of a hot guy, and I was like, oh, what does he do? So I started watching the games, and he was playing for the Rangers, so I love them.
2: Girl after my own heart.
0: What?
1: I love that.
0: I love it.
1: What's his name?
5: Carlos Gomez. He's retired
1: now. Oh, Carlos Gomez. Yeah. Okay.
2: Bring him up right now. Yeah.
1: Thanks, Courtney. Do you still watch the Rangers even though he's retired?
5: Oh, yes. We won the World Series a couple years
1: ago. You did?
5: I have shirts and jewelry and everything for the team.
1: I love it.
0: I love it.
1: Me too.
0: I love it.
1: Becky, you are a big Carolina Tar Heel fan. There's no way you traded your fandom for your partner.
6: They say you'll do anything for love, and by God, I did it. I'm a Gamecock fan now.
1: Oh, from NC to SC.
6: Yeah, I mean, their family's hardcore. Mine never went tailgating, nothing like that. Like, you're not even allowed to wear orange in his mother's house.
0: Oh, she don't play. Like,
6: no, and he found out that he loved me at a Gamecock baseball game, and I left, and I said, I'll meet you at the car, and it still had, like, 5 more innings left, and he ended up meeting me at the car, and he said, I love you more than baseball.
1: Aww.
2: Aww.
1: That is a sweet story, Becky. Yeah.
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1: People are mad, though, Loren. They want to know the tea. But you can't know the tea because you're a good friend. You're a good family member. You are someone who is holding the tea. And we want to hear from you at 980-471-1047. Who out there has the tea, but you're not going to give it to anybody? You're holding a secret. First, I want to start off with Melanie, you guys. Hey, Melanie.
2: Good morning.
1: Good morning. So are you somebody who's keeping a secret from someone, but you won't tell anybody?
2: I'm not going to tell you that either way because that's disloyalty. You can't say whether or not you have tea or you can't do that. That's breaking the loyalty code. So You just hold it or whatever, and you just don't talk about it.
1: I totally disagree with you, Melanie, respectfully. I think if you say that you are holding tea or you know a big secret, it shows that you're a very loyal person because you're telling everyone, I know something and I'm not going to tell you.
3: You a tease.
1: You're a tease.
2: No, that's inviting temptation.
1: I got a fast car in the garage, Melanie, and you know what? I'm going to do the speed limit. Crystal.
4: Yes.
1: We want to know. I'm holding a secret for somebody, and I found out recently, and I'm so happy that, like, I'm not going to tell anybody because it really, it's not infidelity and it's not a health issue. It's something else, but it would shock people if I told them about this person, this secret. Are you holding a secret for somebody?
5: Yes, and mine's the same thing. It's more about, like, personal relationships. And my brother-in-law told me a year ago when we actually moved away from them and came to North Carolina. It was almost like he felt more comfortable texting me and telling me over the phone. Like, he wouldn't have to see me in person. Because I know he struggles. Mm-hmm. He's embarrassed and ashamed.
1: Okay, so if you told somebody this, there would be repercussions.
5: Oh, my God. My husband is my husband's brother. And if my husband knew and then knew that I knew, and same with my in-laws, yeah.
1: Okay. All right, Crystal. Good job keeping it.
5: Thank you.
1: We're part of a crowd. Meg, you're in the club, the secret holder club. Who are you holding a secret for?
6: So many years ago, this is probably, 15 years ago, I have not told a soul, but my friend since has passed away, and I still can't. I can't say the secret. I just can't.
1: It's your friend who passed away that gave you the secret.
3: Are you real? I mean, what? That is a loyalty. If my friend not loyal like that, you ain't my friend.
1: I got to be honest, Meg. If this guy who told me the secret passed away, I'd probably tell people. See? That's the line, Al. But
3: what?
1: She's super. Oh, come
3: just
1: on.
3: Because I didn't want my business out when I was alive don't mean when I pass, that mean you can just put it out.
7: I agree.
1: Oh, so you're holding the secret even until death do us part.
7: All right, I might share it with, like, one other person just so that we can talk about it. Mm-hmm. But, like, I wouldn't start running my mouth.
1: And, Meg, if you did say something, it would mess up the frequencies of the real world now?
6: It definitely would ruffle a whole lot.
1: Okay, so, all right. Yeah,
6: I think I'm taking it with me to the grave, too.
1: Damn, this is... I told you this was a good segment. Tell Chrissy, the GM for the hotel next door, who didn't like this segment, that we're on to something here. Hi, Nikki.
8: Hi.
1: All right, girl, you're our last call on this. Then we've got to get to the brand new War of the Roses. Oh, gosh. So I'm holding a secret. So is everyone else in our club. Who are you holding a secret for that you're never going to tell?
8: Again, like the last girl, I'm the last caller. The secret that I'm keeping is he is deceased.
1: How long has he been deceased?
8: About 5 years.
3: Wow. You holding on.
1: And how long before he passed did he tell you the secret? I want to know how many years in total you've been holding this.
8: To be honest, it was probably about 7 years, but the day that he died was a day that he also, like, revealed more secrets to me.
1: Ooh, that's like a movie script.
7: You got a list.
8: So, like, I hold on to it because it was a very close family friend, and I will never...
1: You're never going to share it.
3: That's real.
1: You're never going to share it. You're
3: loyalty.
1: A good friend, Nikki. All right. Thanks for being part of the I Have a Secret Club.
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2: Paul, you reached out to us and said you wanted to check up on your girlfriend. What is going on?
3: We've been together like a year and a half now, and then all of a sudden she's like hanging out with this guy from work. They're working out together after, and now she's joined this indoor volleyball league because I guess the gym wasn't enough. And so they're at the indoor volleyball league with other people from work, and she's not following up with texts. She's late to things that we schedule. She's canceling plans.
4: Dude, you sound like you've been shot out of a cannon.
2: I literally was just thinking that. You took the words out of my mouth. I can tell you're hot about this situation.
4: You're just blurring it out.
3: I'm going insane.
4: I'm sorry that we have so many people in front of you. I know you wanted to do this War of the Roses 2 weeks ago. It takes time for us to get through everybody, but we're here for you, dude. So she met a guy at work, and now she's hanging out with him a lot, basically, is what you're telling me. Do you know him? Have you met him?
3: No, I've never met him.
4: Okay.
2: And you think they're going to the gym together? Or pick up?
3: I know that they're going to the gym together.
5: Okay. So how do, like, what
3: they're
5: do
3: going
5: you
3: to the gym together. They're doing indoor volleyball.
2: Oh, volleyball.
4: And how long have you been with Katie?
3: A year and a half.
2: And okay, how long has this whole situation been happening?
3: It's been about 3 weeks.
4: Yeah, he texted us about 2 weeks ago.
2: Okay. So.
4: All right, well, here's the deal, dude. You know what we do? We're going to call Katie, and Loren's going to offer a romantic weekend getaway. It should be you. I mean, dude, you've been with her for a year. She should no hesitation. All right, well, do your thing, Loren. Here we go. You stay quiet, Paul, we find out who she sends it to, and if it's not to you and it's to this other guy. Do you know his name? Do you have a name?
3: No, I don't.
4: You don't even know the guy's name?
3: No.
2: She
3: I just
2: like...
3: know that he's just... Oh. It's this dude from work.
4: Okay, dude from work.
2: So is that what she says, like, when she cancels plans with you, and she's like, I'm going to play volleyball with a dude from work?
3: Yeah.
4: She's probably said a name, but I guarantee you that Paul's blocked it out.
2: Mm-hmm.
4: You know what I mean? All right. Mm-hmm. Well, that just sometimes it helps us when the name comes out. We can put
2: well,
4: the
2: dots
4: together.
2: Well, if it's any name other than Paul, I think Paul's
4: right.
2: Going to be pretty upset.
4: Let's do it. You stay quiet, Paul. Your three-way call starts now. Here we go.
6: Hello?
2: Hi, I'm looking for Katie, please.
6: Can I ask who's calling?
2: Hi, Katie. My name is Jenna. I'm calling from Flowers for You. We're a romantic gift company, and we have your name and number here as the winner of our Instagram tag contest. We were doing a grassroots marketing campaign to give away a date night for two. So I was just calling to get the information of who you'd like to share the package with and what names we can put the reservation under. And then we also will call that person next and deliver the information.
6: I don't think I signed up for anything like this.
2: It wouldn't probably be anything that you could have signed up for it too, but it's typically a tag contest.
6: Okay.
2: All right. So we do have a gift card for dinner for two, and I just need to know what names you'd like to put the reservation under.
6: I don't know why this feels like a trick.
2: I know winning something on Instagram does seem a little random, but do you have a boyfriend that you'd like to share it with?
6: Yeah, super random. I guess I could,
2: Someone you're dating? A husband?
6: Yeah. No, not, I could do it. I don't know. I feel like I have someone I could do this with, but, to be honest, I'm not really sure if I want to do that.
2: Well, it is a romantic date night, so.
6: Yeah, no, I hear you. I'm sorry. I'm trying to think this through.
2: Okay, take your time.
6: Well, I guess I'm just trying to figure this out right now.
3: Katie, why wouldn't you pick me?
6: What?
3: I mean, for, why wouldn't you say your boyfriend? Why wouldn't you pick me?
2: Katie, I guess you've put two
6: happening?
2: And two together.
6: That's
2: Paul. He was on mute. You are on the Manny and Loren morning shows, War of the Roses. We catch cheaters. Paul thought that it's been a little strange that you have been going to the gym and to play volleyball and cut out on him for this guy at work. And it kind of sounds like you weren't sold on sharing the date night with Paul. So we have questions.
6: Wait, Paul, are you serious right now?
3: Yeah, I'm absolutely serious.
6: Is it for real?
3: Yes. I knew that something was up, Katie. I absolutely knew it.
4: Well, she didn't say another name.
6: Nothing is up.
4: The fact that Paul wasn't the name, yeah. Right?
7: I mean, Al, we...
2: I was trying to get her to, like, work through it with me, but...
4: What was the hesitation, Katie? Tell Paul and everyone else.
6: Honestly, I'm hesitant because I didn't sign up for something like this, and I
3: don't understand. If you get offered something like this, why wouldn't you automatically say your boyfriend of over a year and a half?
6: Paul,
3: this guy at work, you're cheating on me with him.
6: My friend from work? Paul, you're being like seriously crazy right now. And I really don't understand this, and I don't appreciate it. Like, I don't know why you're coming at me with all these accusations.
3: With me for the last 3 weeks. You cancel plans all the time. You don't respond to any of my texts.
4: You are spending
6: I
4: mean, a lot of time
6: lot
4: with the other guy.
6: This is crazy.
4: So you're pleading
6: Paul,
4: the fifth?
6: I do not understand. Yeah, I'm not. I don't.
2: Not confirming or denying.
7: That's
2: right
7: just as bad.
4: Right,
2: oh,
4: Al?
2: Man. I know. I'm so, like,
7: that's
2: don't
7: about
2: you
7: just as bad.
2: Don't you defend yourself right. If nothing's going on? Like, why not have this conversation with us?
6: I literally just said that nothing is going on.
4: Paul, do you believe her?
3: No, not at all.
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0: next.
1: Now, let's get down to biz, Ren. We're trying to decide whether or not you should get a dog. You go back and forth all the time. You see a dog, you want a dog. The kids would love a dog. Your child's on the spectrum, so that might help with some sort of, you know, pet in the house. And then you hear a story about how the dog peed on the carpet somewhere, or a dog was, you know, unruly.

0: and then you're like, I don't want a dog. I'm glad I don't have a dog.
1: I feel like this is kind of like deciding if you want kids, right? Like, you love everybody else's kids, but you're not sure if you want them. You just want to spoil them and roll around with them and, you know,
0: be an aunt.
1: Have fun.
0: Yeah, yeah.
1: I think I'm a good dog aunt.
0: Let's get to the phones because a lot of people want to comment on what you should do moving forward. This is Jackie. What's up, Jackie? Are you a dog owner?
2: I am. Good morning, everybody. Happy belated birthday, Al.
3: Thank you. Thank you.
2: You're welcome. Okay, so I was going to say exactly what Lauren just said about how getting a dog is a big decision, much like having a child, yada, yada, yada. However, I have an idea. Maybe if Lauren does decide to go down that road, instead of getting like a tiny puppy, maybe we can get like a medium-sized dog, somebody that the boys won't break quite so easily.
3: Boys won't break.
2: Somebody that's like... Right. Maybe somebody that's about two-ish, so they should be past the puppy age of the pottying in the house and stuff. But they're only two, so you're still going to have her for a long time.
0: A medium-sized dog that's already trained, Loren, and this way the boys can't break it, is what Jackie was saying.
2: Decent idea to consider.
0: Yeah, I think it is a good idea. I do.
2: Thank you.
0: All right, thanks, Jackie. Steve, what's up?
4: You're doing a great job. Just keep it up.
0: Thanks, man. All right, what do you want to tell Loren? She's thinking the dog, but she likes to travel, and she's afraid the kids will break it.
4: Well, if she likes to travel, I would recommend a cat. Now, I've owned dogs, and I've owned cats. But nowadays, with these automatic feeders and the watering machines, you can even get litter boxes that scoop themselves.
0: How about a cat in the house, Loren?
4: You don't have to.
1: I got to be honest with you. My husband is standing right over my shoulder for this conversation because I'm working from home today. And Dallas is not a fan of this conversation. And he, as much as he does not want a dog, he does not like cats and he's allergic.
5: So that's absolutely out.
0: Yeah, but Steve's right. You wouldn't even see the cat, really. The cat does his own business, does his own thing, and then the kids can pet the cat. The cat will become friendly with the kids. It's not a bad idea,
1: except
0: Steve.
1: Except for then Dallas's eyes are swollen shut.
0: Okay. All right. The allergic thing's a different story. Barbara, what do you think? You have three dogs. Where are we going with Loren? Is she getting a dog?
6: Loren should get a dog. I have dogs of all sizes. I have a Great Dane, a Chihuahua, and a Beagle. And I know it sounds crazy. They all get along. Yeah, they're a responsibility. But, Loren, go to a shelter and tell them you want to have a dog for a day. It's called like a doggy day out, where they get released for a day to a family so they're not in the shelters all day long. Mm-hmm. And then they get to come home with you, like day camp for a dog.
1: I don't hate the doggy day out thing because I don't really think my kids want a dog long term. Like, they don't want to take care of the dog. They just want to play with the dog. And when the newness wears off, then Dallas and I end up taking care of the dog.
0: Yeah. Hi, Dallas.
6: Yeah, I get it. So, you know what? You do for a couple different weekends for a couple different dogs.
0: Here's Loren's husband, Dallas. Barbara, go ahead. What were you going to say, dude?
3: Yeah, and that's exactly where I jump in. Like, I'm not opposed to it, but like logistically, let's just play this thing out. Okay, you guys leave for the show at 4 and change in the morning. Dog wakes up with you because he hears.
0: Yes,
3: she hears you.
0: Dog goes out.
3: Dog comes in. Who takes care of dog?
0: Well, dog goes out in the morning because I have one. Dog goes out in the morning when we leave. I feed her and then she goes and lays on the couch. So y'all wake up and then she hangs.
3: Who takes dog? Who takes said dog out?
0: No, you just let. Oh, you need a fence. You need a fence. Yeah, that's the other thing. Right, Barbara?
3: Yeah.
0: Like, you open the door and let the dog out.
6: I open the door and I let my dogs out. I live in a rural area. They run around the front yard and they know to come back in because mommy's leaving. So they all run back in. The big guy goes in his kennel because that's where he hangs out.
0: Yeah.
6: He's going 2 hours just wandering around.
0: Yeah, see, it's a piece of cake. Thanks, Barbara. Hold on. You're going
3: to
0: really.
3: Hey, I would. While you got me, I would like to revisit Steve's point. Do they make self-watering and self-feeding things for kids? I'll unpack some of that.
0: You guys are going to love Jess, Dallas, you especially. Jess, should Loren get a dog?
7: Absolutely not.
3: That's my girl.
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1: Randy's in here, and Randy's almost a week away, a week and a half away from getting married.
2: Not even half.
3: It's what, 10
2: How's
3: days?
2: That sound? It is.
3: 10?
2: No.
3: No, 9.
2: 9.
1: How does that sound?
2: Crazy.
1: Nerve-wracking?
2: No.
1: Good.
2: No nerves.
1: You mean you're marrying the right guy.
2: Yeah, like I'm excited.
1: Yeah.
2: I'm just like sad a little.
1: Yeah, is he all set? Like, tux is good, everything's...
2: I wasn't allowed to see anything.
1: Because
2: he thinks he's Beyonce, and I told him, he's not even LaToya, okay?
4: Did he get a color palette to work with?
2: Well, he is the only color. So, guests are black, I am the white. He is the green that we're having in the wedding.
4: Okay. But so, you did give him a color
2: I gave him the
4: with.
2: Color, and then what he did was open the bag a peek so I could see... The
4: back
2: up. And then I said, yes, that's the color. And then he zipped it back up.
1: That's awesome.
2: Stole it away from me.
1: That's awesome.
2: So I have no idea.
1: You've been trying on your dress?
2: Yeah, my sister just picked her up, so I can't try her on anymore.
1: Aww.
2: But I did try her on every single day for like a week straight and took pictures in her. And I put on everything.
1: Yeah.
2: Veil, everything.
1: I can't wait to see pictures and stuff.
2: I can't wait to show you.
1: I know. Well, I hope I'll text. Shoot us text.
3: I will.
2: He won't be able to show y'all much at the beginning.
3: Oh, ain't my phone taken?
2: Your
3: or
2: phone?
3: Something?
2: There's no phone during the ceremony.
4: You better have like bouncer security because this one
2: might show
3: thinking
2: up.
3: About it.
4: He thinks he's getting in.
2: He is.
3: No, I'm not going to.
2: I would be like,
1: I'm gonna
2: okay, as long
1: boundaries.
2: As we're at the reception party, just come on, Manny.
4: Don't tell him
2: just
4: that.
2: Just come on.
4: You just gave him the green light.
1: I respect your boundaries.
2: If it's reception and you're in your black, I would be like, just put him on the dance floor.
1: Yeah.
2: Now, but now.
1: Would come
2: you
1: out.
2: You might see some things on that dance floor.
1: I'm married to Amanda. Is like, you know, she's born and raised in Memphis, and you know, I've seen her dance on the hood of a car before.
2: Trust me when I
1: and
2: say
1: it wasn't mine.
2: I love Amanda. Amanda actually should come because she might want to see how
1: man,
2: we get down.
1: She would get down. She would. So anyway, you tried on the dress. It's all good. You got the tux. It's all good. What are you wearing?
2: Black.
3: Okay.
1: Suit. Yeah, nice. Nice. Okay.
3: She got it set up. She sent a link with like pictures and everything.
2: I have a
3: she was
2: dress
3: like,
2: code.
3: This is approved. This is not approved.
1: Are you borderlining bridezilla?
2: No, I just feel like you should have that.
3: And I'm going to say as a guest and as
2: it
3: her
2: helps.
3: Friend.
2: It helps.
1: You're not getting bridezilla vibes?
2: No, absolutely
4: I'm not getting bridezilla vibes.
1: Do all the bridesmaids have to have a shirt? And
2: I have no bridezilla. I have no wedding party. No wedding party. No wedding party. You said I'm a bridezilla?
3: She a little bridezilla.
2: See my do's and my don'ts?
1: That's bridezilla-ish.
2: No, it's not.
1: You could go viral for that if
3: Long
1: I send
2: no,
1: it.
2: No, I can't. Everybody has that.
4: What you're looking at me. She's the bride. It's her wedding. She gets what she wants.
2: Everybody has a do's and a don'ts, do they not? He thinks this is crazy.
4: No, that's not crazy.
1: Did you have a do's and don't thing that you sent your guest when you got married? I'm talking to
2: Cameron. She didn't have a dress code.
5: No.
2: She didn't have a dress code.
3: Okay. Well, you can't say everybody.
1: Randy might be borderlining bridezilla.
2: No, she did not have a dress code.
1: Okay.
2: It's different.
1: You didn't have a dress code.
2: I have a color code. Like, you have to wear a specific color.
1: Oh,
2: she can't hear us.
1: She has a dress code. Everybody has to be a specific color. Color code.
5: Okay, then that makes more sense.
2: Thank
5: Mine was just
2: you.
5: Semi-formal or whatever you can wear. Just look nice.
1: Yeah, okay.
2: Mine is a little bit more straight.
1: This is on the air, by the way. Thank you, Kim. was there any time where you were nervous about the dress not fitting? Or, like, are you going to be nervous, like, the Thursday night? It's a Saturday wedding, so, like...
2: It's a Friday.
1: It's a Friday wedding, so will you be nervous Thursday night?
2: Mm-mm. No? Okay. I'll be with my dress Thursday night, no. But there was a moment that I did think, oh, my God, do I hate my dress now? That scared me. Like, you know when you're like, I haven't seen it in a long time, and I'm like, I don't know if I like it. And I just kept looking at pictures, and I'm like, well, no, we got to pick her up. We got to pick her up. And then when I picked her up, I was like, oh, girl, you were just playing. Never mind.
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0: 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Manny and Loren bring you Date 'Em or Dump 'Em.
1: Yes, if you go on a date with somebody and you're not sure whether or not you should stay with the person, let our audience, the best audience in the whole wide world, the ML fam, decide for you whether or not you should date the person or dump them. Let me talk to Aaron real quick. Good morning, Aaron. Thanks for DMing us. We're glad you came on this morning.
2: Good morning.
1: Do you know you're listening and talking to an award-winning morning show right now?
2: Yes, I'm so excited. Yeah. Thank you for, taking my message and getting me on here.
1: Yeah, no doubt about it. We won the North Carolina Broadcasters Association Best Morning Show in all of North Carolina, and we went and received the award yesterday. We did that.
2: Congratulations.
1: Thank you, Aaron.
3: Thank you.
1: Thanks for listening and DMing us and being part of the show. It's people like you that make the award possible for us.
3: That is true.
1: While we were doing that, you were contemplating yesterday whether or not you should date or dump this guy. Tell us a little bit about him, Aaron.
2: Yeah, so we actually met at the DMV, which is the craziest place I've ever met somebody.
1: Hilarious.
4: Yeah.
2: I know, right? You go in there, you're just trying to get things done and frustrated. But here is a super cute guy that happened to be there with me for the couple hours I was there. So we ended up chatting and connecting.
4: Yeah. I feel like the DMV is like a trauma bond.
1: Oh.
2: It really is. So bad in there.
4: Yeah.
2: And so, like, the whole time we were in there, we were talking about, okay, well, when we get done, we should go to a happy hour date.
1: Ooh, same day. I love it.
3: Immediate connection.
1: Mm-hmm.
2: Yes. And it was so fun of an experience, meeting somebody and just going right out then. But as soon as I got to the bar, he was there, and he reached over, he gave me a kiss on the cheek, but then he pulled my stool in really close to him. So I sat down and I kind of inched the stool away just a little bit, just enough room to have some breathing room. And he reacted with, "Where are you going?"
1: Oh, he's way into you. This is good. Don't give me big eyes, Loren. This is good.
4: No. I'm not saying it's bad. I just think he was running and probably trying to go for a homer on the first date.
1: Okay, go ahead. What else?
2: I thought that was a weird thing to say, was to, like, "Where are you going?" When I, like, just moved back a few inches.
4: Oh, that's kind of sexy, though.
1: He's joking. Okay, yeah.
3: Two things can be true.
4: Yeah.
1: I feel like a lot of people on Date 'Em or Dump 'Em are very picky. Like, you're looking for a reason to not date rather than date. That's the vibe I get from a lot of people, and that's kind of what I'm getting from you, Aaron.
2: Well, I mean, the conversation was really good, and, we hung out we had some drinks, we had an appetizer. It was a really good time there, other than the first part. And, he paid for everything, which is great. I'm old school, so I love that.
1: Score. Good. This is all good.
2: It is. But the problem is, throughout the date, he kept touching me, like, on my arm, my shoulder, my leg, and it was at least 20 times.
4: So it was just too fast, too soon for you. You're just going to have to, like, tell him to pump his brakes. Like, but he probably thought, I mean, essentially, you spent the afternoon together on your quote-unquote first meeting.
1: That's awesome.
4: So in his mind, he might be, like, three dates in, you know what I mean? And in your mind, you're like, "Whoa, we just met."
1: That's not a reason to dump him, though.
4: No, I agree with you. You just have to have him, like, simmer
3: slow down,
4: sir.
3: A little bit.
1: Did you give him a kiss at the end of the day? Would you go somewhere else? What'd you do?
2: Well, we went for a walk afterwards, and it was nice, but he held my hand, and it was just really awkward, y'all.
1: Come on. He likes you.
3: Yeah, but if somebody liked you, and it's like, "We ain't quite there yet," you might run me off with all of this liking.
1: You think?
3: Personally.
1: That's what Aaron's thinking. She's thinking like that.
4: I was a very anti-clingy dater. Like, the second you got really close to me, I'm like the most independent woman ever. It would make me feel claustrophobic when guys would get, like, really
3: too
4: much too soon, and that I would 100% pull away.
5: No, I will not make out with you.
4: No, I actually make out with you. But I just won't go
1: Did
4: to
1: you
4: bed
1: make
4: with
1: out
4: him.
1: Before? Let me guess, Aaron. I guarantee you, you guys made out at the end of the date.
2: No, he went in for a kiss on the lips, and I turned my cheek.
4: You also don't want to friend zone him. I mean, just tell him. I say date. I say you just say, hey, sir, I need you to, like, not run. I know we've spent, like, 24 hours together in the first 24 hours. But this, like, let's make no mistake. This was a first date, not the fourth date.
3: He sounds like a whirlwind lover, though. Like, one day and now you just don't go nowhere. And
1: You see the text that the first text that came in is opposite of what I'm thinking, which is date him. The dump and run, pulling the chair that close to you is a major red flag.
4: I think that's kind of sexy. Personally,
1: They already hit it off. It's not like they're complete strangers. They were at the DMV together for 4 hours.
4: Yeah,
3: I think it's a two things can be true because it can be sexy, but if it's sexy on. You know what I'm saying? If that's not the vibe, that ain't the vibe.
1: All right, let's do this real quick. Let's get all the text messages and the DMs, and you can even call us if you want to talk to Aaron. Date or dump the guy who was real thirsty. They met at the DMV and then went to a date that night, and she's like, he touched me 20 times, tried to kiss me. Is that a red flag? I'm into it. I think it's awesome.
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2: Aaron is on Date 'Em or Dump 'Em, and if you're just joining us, she met a guy at the DMV.
3: How'd that happen?
2: They were there for a couple hours. That's why, because you're there with someone for a couple hours, and like all of a sudden he pitched, let's go to happy hour drinks. I love that. So same day, they went and had happy hour drinks. He got there first. When she rolled in, he pulled her chair closer. Mm-hmm. When she inched it away a little bit because she's like a little too much too soon vibe, mm-hmm. he goes, where are you going? That's so sexy.
3: To you.
4: Well, and hold on, because now I will say, once she pulled her chair away, and he said, where are you going? Like, I think that's sexy, but if she thinks it's creepy, then that's where he needs to shut it down and stop doing whatever he's doing. But she said he touched her like 20 times after that.
2: Well, throughout the date, shoulder, yeah. arm, leg, I'm looking, I wrote notes. But Aaron, when he said, where are you going, did you find that creepy? We didn't ask that.
5: Not creepy, but just kind of like aggressively trying to get me to want to sit next to him instead of just letting me have my space. It felt kind of like he wanted to make me feel bad for pulling away or something, and I just didn't like that. It kind of gave me the ick.
2: Somebody said Ronnie was just looking for a hookup. Is there any possibility that you're just looking for a Loren says, yeah. Are you yeah. looking? Could you just be looking for a hookup and not to date him? Or?
4: Oh, you mean for her?
2: Yeah. Not for you.
4: I thought you meant was he just looking for a hookup. That's why I was shaking my head.
2: Aaron, do you think?

0: That would be okay with you? Would you be okay with that if you just had like a friend with benefits?
1: I don't think at this time that's a good idea, just because I did just get out of a relationship, and I'm really trying to like settle down and have some peace and quality of life, and I feel like hooking up just doesn't give me that.
0: Mm-hmm. What's this guy look like?
1: So he looks like Channing Tatum from the G.I. Joe movie, and so he's tall, his head shape, he's super muscular and buff. Oh,
0: what are we doing here?
2: I know, I'm like...
3: What are you questioning?
2: Can you text us his number? I'm asking for a friend.
0: He says a married woman. So, yes, you should date him. With the exception of, like, three text messages, one of them says... It's the Jeffrey Dahmer, Dobler theory. What's that last line?
4: Saying that if one person do not feel the same way, then it come off as a little serial killer crazy. So if you like me and I don't like you, and you is like really pushing it, that's getting a little serial killer.
2: Yeah,
0: Aaron,
2: I get that.
0: Did you get serial killer vibes?
2: She got the
1: no,
2: egg.
1: I didn't get serial killer
0: okay,
1: vibes.
0: Good.
1: Otherwise, I wouldn't have even messaged you. I would have not been involved.
0: Good. Then you should definitely date him. Everybody's saying date him. Girl, date him. Date him. It's, mm-hmm. You know, although somebody says stage five clingers, boundaries are important. I don't listen to that person. Meeting in the wild, but the
2: boundaries
0: DMV.
2: Are important, oh, but she has to set...
0: That would be what he's saying, dump.
2: She has to set the boundaries with him. That's the thing. Mm-hmm. So if it did make her uncomfortable, I still say date either way, but you have to set the boundaries. So if the touchy-feely thing, because like I said, I'm the same way. If I had a stage five clinger, I would immediately recluse. But if you just tell him like, hey, I need you to pump your brakes a little bit, and he doesn't, then you stop dating him. But at this point, the dude's hot. You guys had a good connection. You got to go down the road and see where it goes.
0: Yeah, we were rocking about 80% of people saying text, texting in saying date. Now we're probably down to 75% because the last two texts came in said run. But this person that just texted in says she needs to keep this man. He's obviously so interested in her. And he chose to like have good conversation with you, held your hand while you were walking. Dude, he's way into you. Aaron, you're going to be super happy, I think. Okay?
1: Yeah, I think I'm just worried about being too happy, honestly, because the more I talk to y'all, I'm like, maybe I am just scared and like trying to find a reason, like you said.
0: Yeah.
4: Go
0: yeah.
4: for it.
0: Channing freaking Tatum, okay? Send us a picture so Lorraine can see. Text this number, all right?
1: Will
0: if you have one.
2: Send me his Instagram.
0: You take a selfie or
2: I just want to see.
0: All right, thanks, Aaron. Date that man.
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1: Yesterday, Loren and I and Big Al, along with some other staff members from the radio station, went and picked up our award. And it was a true honor. It really is. We each got an award to take home as the best morning radio show in North Carolina. From the North Carolina Broadcasters Association. So it was a pleasure to go to the luncheon. It was legit. We have our pictures and stories up on our socials. So we won that award, and it was prestigious. It's prestigious to think that we're the best morning show in all of North Carolina. It's
2: feels like a damn lie, but
1: it's such an honor. It really is.
2: It is an honor.
1: So we were dressed up, kind of. And we wanted to undress for the 2.5 hour ride back to Charlotte from Raleigh. We had to go to Raleigh to get the award. So we're in this beautiful building called Angus Barn, and people from, you know, anywhere might know that place because it's a great spot in Raleigh.
2: They decorate for Christmas. It's like really over the top. Christmas is beautiful. But through the year, they hold events there like weddings and award ceremonies and whatnot.
1: Called the Angus Barn, and I found out yesterday they actually pay someone to make sure the G doesn't ever go out in the light.
3: Really?
1: Yeah. Huh. It's his full-time job to make sure that
2: you
1: it never...
2: You stole that joke.
1: Because if the G goes out, it becomes something entirely different. Think about it. Okay, so anyway, I said to Loren, I'm going to go in the bathroom here and change at the Angus Barn. And Loren goes, no, we're not doing that. And by the way, if you're calling, just hang tight. We'll get to you guys in a second. But I said, it's a nice bathroom. And she goes, no, it's going to be weird to walk to be dressed up in here and then walk out in shorts and a T-shirt.
3: Yeah, it was like, a whole debate.
2: I'm not going to the bathroom after I just received an award in like an outfit, done for an award ceremony, and then change into jeans and then walk out.
3: With the award.
2: Right. And then looking all scrubby and stuff. I'm like, no.
1: But we have a 2.5 hour ride, and I'm like, everybody's mingling anyway. Nobody's really paying attention. We could sneak in and sneak out. And she goes, no, there's a restaurant up the way. That, like, the Angus Barn restaurant is right up there. She's like, we can go into the restaurant and change. And I'm like, I don't think that's a good idea. So I go, let's just do it here. I found a parking spot.
3: Okay.
1: I swear, you guys, this is how much I love my, I'm not even gonna say work wife. Like, Loren's so much more, she's like my best friend. So we're in the car and she jumps in the back and she's wearing a pantsuit.
2: Yeah.
1: And she's breaking into what? You're changing into what?
2: I'm changing into a shirt and jeans.
1: Which, by the way, is, I'm like, jeans? That's not travel wear.
2: A collared shirt, too. That's what he said. But I had like a polo on and then my jeans.
1: Her outfit that she was wearing looked more comfortable to ride home in.
2: But like, that's how I dress every day. So I'm in the back and I put the polo on over the outfit that I already have on.
1: I'm in the front passenger seat taking off my pants at the same time so that I can put my shorts on.
2: Yeah, and I'm unbuttoning my vest. I take off my vest. I put my bra on under the shirt that I have on, and you know, put my arms through, get my shirt all done,
1: and somebody pulls into a spot two spots away from us, and I said, oh my god, if we told them what they were doing, they would go, yeah, right.
2: Yeah,
1: right. You're having a nooner.
2: Okay. Yeah,
1: it looked so noonerish.
2: At least we weren't both in the back seat.
1: No, that's true. I was in the front seat. She was in the back seat, but I had to unbutton my shirt to put on a T-shirt. And just as I was pulling my unbuttoned shirt off, like, the woman pulls in, and Loren's putting a shirt over her head.
2: And I'm going, don't look back! I'm on, like, my pants off.
1: Oh, it's so funny.
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2: We're talking to all sorts of people who changed in weird spots. Loren and I changed in the same car in a parking lot after we received our prestigious awards for the best morning show. And what better way for two besties to celebrate
3: than getting naked together?
2: Now, Loren, we wanted to know if anybody ever changed in the bathroom of a plane, because that's tight and it would be very uncomfortable. You said you've done it.
3: Yeah, I mean, I think a lot of people do, especially if you do like an overnight flight somewhere or a red eye somewhere. A lot of people change into like more comfortable clothes or PJs or something like
2: tight.
3: That. Yeah, I mean, it's not easy, but it's easier than, you know.
2: Okay. Look, Christy's a flight attendant and she knows a thing or two about people like you. Hi, Christy.
4: Hi. I used to be a flight attendant.
2: Okay.
4: And yes, we did that all the time.
2: You would change in the back of the plane all the time?
4: Well, yeah, like if you're gonna, as soon as you get out, or you can just change outfits and then put your coat over it to go somewhere afterwards.
2: Right. I see what you're saying. Like, because you have to wear your uniform while you're working. You can't change into your, you know.
4: Right.
2: So, did you ever catch anybody moving furniture, as we say, in the lavatory?
4: Oh yes. Mm. One time there was. The lady was complaining, and I gave her my seat because I was sitting in the very back, and I come up there, and he was doing that. It's very disturbing.
2: It is. It is.
3: Not to change the subject, but did y'all just see the
2: the woman?
3: The woman who was having private time in her seat on the plane.
2: Yeah.
5: And apparently her leg up on the window.
3: Yeah.
2: Apparently her legs are up on the window. Christy, could you imagine?
3: Go to the bathroom.
2: She was intoxicated.
4: Oh,
2: I know. But no wonder why Christy doesn't work anymore and Americans looking for 2,000 new flight attendants. What you guys get is crazy. All right. Thanks for chiming in, Christy.
3: Man, would you like a blanket?
2: Yo, Nikki, what about you? Where's a weird spot you changed?
6: I'm a school bus in middle school.
3: For what reason?
6: We did a performance at Carowinds for the band, and we were in like our band suits, and I was not riding the school bus another 2 hours home in that suit, so I changed on the school bus.
3: Okay.
2: Did the kids say anything? I mean, like, how did you do it without everybody seeing you?
6: I had friends, and I had, like, I just basically, like, as I took off, I put on.
3: Yeah.
6: So, like, I put a shirt on over the top.
3: Like
6: and
3: what
6: then
3: I did.
6: Took off my shirt. Yes, exactly. Like, there was nobody saw anything. It was literally just me covered and changing, but I was not wearing a band uniform on a school bus.
2: I got you.
3: Yeah.
2: I got you.
3: Like, there was
2: okay.
3: no time
2: right, thanks,
3: that either
2: Nikki.
3: Of us were, like, naked. You know what I mean?
2: Right,
3: we put
2: right.
3: something
5: slip
3: on.
5: Slip on.
2: Yeah.
3: yeah.
2: Good morning, Manny and Loren. I'm sorry, who is this? Hello?
7: Hello?
2: Hi, sorry, what was your name?
7: Lauren.
2: Lauren, that's right. Okay, so your name wasn't on the call screen. Lauren, what's going on? Where's a crazy place that you changed? You're wrapping this conversation up.
7: All right, so I'm at the beach in the public restroom that was all cement and just a step up from a porta potty.
3: So I think that would be harder than an airplane.
7: It was pretty bad. So we had just one day left at the beach. We had already checked out from the hotel. My mom is extra, so she grabbed a bar of soap from the hotel and used the outside shower to, like, wash your feet off at the beach. Then we went into the little porta potties and changed, and it was so hot in there.
2: Oh, I bet. And gross,
5: steaming,
2: too.
5: Probably stinking.
2: Oh,
7: yes.
2: Lauren.
7: Yes.
2: So many texts coming in. Someone said, I changed in the middle of the community center library. I've been in weird places changing for gigs and my jobs my whole life. Who's that, Superman?
1: Real life, real laughs, and absolutely no shortage of oversharing.

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2: I ate at a restaurant with my wife. The number was an 82, but we didn't notice that till after we ate. And again, if you don't live in North Carolina and you're listening to us, in North Carolina, you have to have the scores posted. It's a law. And like 90 through 100 is great. 80 through 89 is a B. And then 70 through 79 is bad. And like a below 70, you'll lose your license and you lose your permit and you'll get shut down. But a lot of people want to say, you know, hey, could be very random what you get dinged on for your scores. And this is Sharon. Sharon, what do you know about the health scores?
3: Well, first of all, I want to say happy birthday, Big Al.
4: Thank you.
3: Yeah, absolutely. I hope you have a great day.
4: Thank you.
3: No, what I wanted to say was I'm familiar with the health scores. I worked with school nutrition for several years, and that was a big deal. My husband and I will not eat at any restaurant that is below a 97.
2: Wow.
3: Unless. Now, you can go online and look at the North Carolina restaurant health scores and find out why their rating was low.
5: Mm-hmm.
3: It could be low because of when they came in and inspected the food, they had pulled out the meats and stuff and let it set there fall.
2: Mm-hmm.
3: And the temperature may not have been to the right temp.
2: What was your question? I get what you're saying, Sharon, but Loren, you had a question off air.
5: Sharon, do you know that the health department is coming?
2: And do they identify themselves or are they undercover?
3: They're undercover. They identify themselves. However, you don't know when they're coming.
5: Okay. Yeah, because they have to get back in the kitchen to be able to see cross-contamination.
2: Oh,
5: and that
2: kind of
5: stuff, so they couldn't be undercover.
3: Yeah, a lot of times there will be cross-contamination. They'll be written up if they have a cutting board that they've cut raw meat on and they have it right next to where they cut fresh vegetables.
2: You get dinged on that.
3: Cut for that.
2: Yeah. All right. Yeah. Thanks, Sharon. We appreciate you chiming in and giving us that information. Ernesto, he works in the restaurant business. From the restaurant side of things, when the health inspector shows up unexpectedly, what's the chaos like in the restaurant?
6: It's actually not bad.
2: Good.
6: The biggest thing I can tell is that if you're doing things the right way, if you're teaching your staff the correct steps, then when they show up, it's not a big deal. You're always going to lose a point or two just because you're not able to check everything.

0: the item up the list that they're looking for. Right? Mm-hmm. The biggest thing is going to be your hot and cold temperatures, making sure that, you know, hot food is hot, cold food is cold, right? Because you only have 4 hours for that item to cross-contaminate into bacteria,
1: right,
0: within those 4 hours of the temperature. So it really isn't that bad as it sounds. So if you guys are eating at a, you know, 89, 85 restaurant, it doesn't mean it's bad. It just means they got dinged on a couple of things.
1: Okay, but 82. What do you think of that? What do you think of my 82? Like, we ate there and it was good. I ate my hot dog. She had a chicken. What did I say? Grilled chicken sandwich. Yeah. Mm-hmm. And like, not, we didn't notice till we left. We were like, "Oh my god, it's an 82!" And Amanda's like, "I'm dying."
0: But you also said it was busy, right?
1: It was busy. Yes, it was a little place. It's busy.
0: Yeah. So more than likely is that the temperatures of the units that have been opened. You have to remember, if you're opening up a cold unit every 5 seconds to get an item out, it's going to drop or temperature's going to go skyrocket, right? Because you're letting hot air in.
1: Yeah,
2: oh,
1: yeah.
2: So because
1: like
2: they were
1: refrigerators,
2: busy.
1: Yeah. Oh, I see. So, like, the busier you are, the harder you could get a lower score, but it might not be disgusting.
0: Correct.
1: Ah,
0: correct.
1: So weird. All right. Thanks, Ernesto.
2: We got a text message from someone who said, as somebody who works in a restaurant, we got points off because our dumpster outside was dirty.
1: Mm. Oh, my gosh. That's crazy. That has nothing to do with the inside. Like, the three of us could eat there and not have any issues with a dirty dumpster.
2: Yeah, I'm okay with high standards, though.
1: Yeah.
3: Because the way now I'm over here looking at the public health inspection's website, these people ain't washing their hands. There's some stuff over here to be noted now.
1: They should put that on the score, by the way. Like,
2: what, they
1: 82.
2: Got dinged for
1: yeah, they really
3: yeah,
1: should.
3: If you go on this website, they got you.
1: I know, but you can't pull the website up. I mean, you're
2: why
1: right.
2: Why not?
3: You got to do your research.
1: Somebody goes 82. Ill meaning, I would never. Thank you.
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2: So we had mentioned that this teacher in Iowa was fired after she offered students extra credit if they donated to her personal GoFundMe account. That personal GoFundMe account would help pay for her education goals, travel, food, and hotel stays. She had a goal of $1,800, but only collected $140 from 6 donations before the activity was paused. Eventually, she was let go of her job and denied unemployment because of inappropriateness in the workplace with asking people for money. Now, Loren and I, Big Al, we used to play the game where we have bribed a teacher or two to a higher grade. Nothing to be proud of. Wink, wink. But it does happen. Becky, had you been in this situation before? We're telling the teachers to lay low on this one, and we'll just talk about it. Becky?
3: Right now. Hey, I'm afraid they're not listening right now. So the first story, I was in fifth grade, and I had begged my parents, I want my belly button pierced. Please, please, please, please, please. I want to go into middle school with my belly button pierced. Well, they said, if you make AB honor roll all year long at the end of the year, we will sign for you to get your belly button pierced. I was at the last report card, and I'd made it all three report cards, but this last one, and I see on my intern report a big fat C. Oh. And I was like, no way. No way is this happening. I've worked way too hard. So I go to that teacher. Well, I'm not proud of this, but I get a friend. I got a zero on a paper, mm-hmm. and I went to that friend, and I said, I need this paper. Do you have it in your graded papers? And she said, yeah. I erased her name. I put mine. Mm. I slipped it in this wad of papers on her desk, went to her, and I said, I know I did this paper. And she ended up taking time and finding it. And pretty much that was on me. She didn't accept a bribe.
2: Right. No. Yeah. She didn't know what you were up to. Right. So did you get your belly pierced?
3: Oh, yeah. Yeah, definitely.
4: Sure did.
2: Nice, Becky. I love that. Emily, girl, what about you? What's going on?
5: Hi. So in my sophomore year of high school and my senior year, I ended up having the same teacher. And sophomore year, she just had a reputation for being notoriously just a very difficult class and just not very nice. And so when I saw I had her senior year, I was like, absolutely not. I'm trying to cruise through senior year. I'm not trying to work very hard. And she used to just crush Diet Cokes, like every day, like first thing in the morning, 8 a.m., just cracking one open and just drank them all through the day. So senior year, I just kept her mini fridge stocked of Diet Coke. She never had to worry about running out. And what do you know? I got good grades the whole year.
4: Look at you. I love it.
2: You played the game. The game of life, Emily.
5: Absolutely.
2: Yeah, there's a difference between a teacher asking, like in this case, in this article, and then us just playing the game of life. Yep. I love it. Thanks, Emily. Yeah, I did the same thing.
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7: Yo, it's Big Al from the Manny and Lauren Morning Show, still outside at Bullfrog Spas in Matthews. 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It's a wide range, but inventory is limited. And I'm still out here hooking you up with your chance to win tickets to Scarewinds. 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It's Big Al from the Manny and Lauren Morning Show, and I'm at Bullfrog Spas, 9609 East Independence Boulevard in Matthews until 1 o'clock.
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Let's go there. It's another installment of the 70s on Sunday with me, Jeff Kent. All 70s classic hits 10 to 1. 11 o'clock, we'll celebrate some birthdays. At noon, our class reunion set will salute the class of 19. 19-

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0: wins tickets. I'ma hang out, talk to some folks, do the radio thing, and go home. 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
1: Why do we keep recording these ads for the radio? 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Sometimes I tell ridiculous stories about growing up as the son of a plumber. And if you've ever driven down 77, you may have seen us sitting in a bathtub on the roof of our shop. Yep, that's us. So what's the point of all this? Because someday, something in your house is going to break. Water will be somewhere it shouldn't be, the lights won't come on, and you're going to need somebody you can trust. When that happens, I don't want Wyatt Works to be some random company you found on Google. I want you to think, oh yeah, the bathtub people. Because by then, you'll already know us. We're family-owned, a little weird. We even have a word for it. Wallacadoodle. But when it comes to taking care of people, we're dead serious. 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
12: 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And as much as they respect the man for his art, it means the guy painstakingly folding metal roof panel origami might very well be the last roofer they ever meet. Guy Roofing. You got a roof? You got a guy.
13: Why do we keep recording these ads for the radio? Good question. Sometimes I talk about plumbing, sometimes electrical. Sometimes I tell ridiculous stories about growing up as the son of a plumber. 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Yep, that's us. 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We're Wyatt Works. We're just making sure we've met before you need us. And when you do, consider it done.
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4: Everyone's talking about it. The Cornell 7, Chris and I'll discuss the evidence. Why did it take this long to consider charges?
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